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4: Hey, this is Crowder. Grave Robber is going to be meaningful to a lot of people. I love the story of Lazarus. It's one of my favorite moments in all of the Bible. If you're following somebody who can raise the dead, he can call your name and whatever you're up against right now, I know.

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0: Yeah, Family Life Radio. Hello, my name is Sam. Our daughter Zoe just turned 14. And suddenly, boys exist. And she thinks about them in a sort of, wow, I just love boys, all boys. She loves her brother and her dad. And then other boys are just a mystery to her. And she just admires them and has crushes on them. And it's adorable and scary at the same time. And I realize it because I remember when I turned 14 and I started wishing that there was a man who would be a hero to me, who would love me so much that he would fight for me and he would do amazing things to save me and help me. And I thought it was a human man all those years that I was looking for. And I found a good one, but the real one, and I can tell her this, who loves you like that and who will fight for you like that and who takes your breath away with his love? Well, we already have him in our lives, in our hearts, and his name is Jesus.
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0: glad you are here. My name is Sam. You make a difference for the way that this music sounds. And if you wonder how these songs get chosen, it's people like you who vote for them. So, what songs would you like to hear more of? What songs do you wish we didn't play quite so often? And then let us know. Could win you a $50 Amazon gift card when you text the word music to 58326. What kinds of songs will you be voting on? Well, like this one from Caleb and John. Do you like that one or do you like this one better?
1: I am the living proof of what the Lord has done.
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2: 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And in a moment, everything changes. 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

0: 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My name is Sam.
1: Do you find it hard to pray? If you got really honest about it, it could sound something like this. Holy One, there is something I wanted to tell you, but there have been errands to do and bills to pay and arrangements to make and meetings and friends and laundry, and I forget what I wanted to say to you. And mostly, I forget what I'm about or why. My mind races with worrying and watching and weighing and planning. And my attention is preoccupied with loneliness, with doubt, with things I covet, and I forget what it is I wanted to say to you. Almighty One, there is something I wanted to ask you, but I stumble along on the edge of a nameless rage, haunted by 100 floating fears of terrorists of all kinds, of losing my job, of failing, of getting sick and old, having loved ones die, of dying. I forget what the real question is, and I forget to listen anyway, because you seem unreal and far away. And I forget what it is that I have forgotten. Oh God, don't forget me, please, for the sake of Jesus Christ. Oh Father in heaven, maybe you already heard what I wanted to tell you. And what I wanted to ask is, forgive me, heal me, increase my courage, please. Renew in me a little love and faith and sense of confidence and a vision of what it might mean to live as though you were real and I mattered and everyone was sister and brother. Don't give up on me. Don't become too sad about me, but laugh with me and try again with me, and I will with you too. What I wanted to ask is for peace enough to want and work for more, for joy enough to share, and for awareness that is keen enough to sense your presence here, now, there, then, always. That beautiful poem is written by Ted Loader. And sometimes you run across something that says exactly what you wanted to say.
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3: Hey, Dr. Randy here from the Intentional Living Center, live in the studio along with our team, and we're going to talk about difficult people. You know, Proverbs 15, it says, a soft answer turns away wrath. You know, at some level, we know that's true, don't we? I mean, intuitively, experientially, we understand that a soft answer turns away wrath. Thank you, Solomon, for telling us what we kind of already know. But, you know, here's the reality. It ain't half as much fun as getting back into the face and hanging on and harboring the grudge and the whatever that may occur as a result of someone who's gotten in your face. So we're going to lay it out here today. If we want to be intentional in our life, we want to have a better life, a peaceful life, we want to experience more meaning and purpose and direction, this is the place to be for the next 28 minutes, because we're going to talk about what matters most. There's a lot of stuff going on in the news. There's a lot of stuff going on in the world. You might be totally overtaken today with feeling like you don't know where to turn. We're going to give you some encouragement before this half hour's out. So come on in. I'm Dr. Randy, along with the team. We're talking about difficult people, and maybe you have one in your life who's a difficult person for you.
4: My husband and I have been married for 37 years. We have four grown children, three boys, one daughter. And we are in a constant trap. The only conversations we ever have is harping at each other or trying to correct each other or stating what we dislike about the other. And that's the extent of our conversations. I know we love each other, but we are driving each other nuts. I don't know what to do at this point. Please help.
3: To do today, I got some scripture right here in front of me. Let the Bible speak for itself. Let God's word speak to us about this topic of people who are just a pain in the neck. Cindy's looking at me. You know somebody like that, Cindy? You know, we all

0: have experiences with people who are difficult. Sometimes it's because they're just difficult people. And sometimes it's because we're a difficult person and we've set them off. Sometimes it's a clash over culture, clash over different values, different age groups, different experiences. It doesn't take much to set that off in the life of a human being, does it? All right, we're going to open the phone lines right now, and I'd love to have you join in. We're talking about intentional living. We want more freedom and peace in our life to experience life the way God intended for us, and He did not intend for us to live in a constant state of, fear, worry, upset, because you have a difficult person, you don't know what to do. So what one thing have you done, one thing you're doing that helps you with a difficult person in your life? All right, 888-888-1717.
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0: I'm going to challenge you to join me in the next 30 days to ask God every day to reveal one thing to you about thriving in Him, and then do it. I'll give you some suggestions, things that you may say, here's one thing I know that I could do to become stronger in my relationship with Christ before I do things. Maybe begin a commitment to pray every day. Maybe your one thing is to say, I need to forgive someone. Maybe the next 30 days you need to take a risk. You've been waiting, you've been thinking, you've been planning, you've been praying about that mission, about that change in job, about starting to tithe, or it could be some big dream that you have in your life that God's given you and you've prayed about and you've hesitated and you've backed off. In the next 30 days, you're going to trust God to take that risk.
2: 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I'm asking you today if you would share a fiscal year-end gift with us. We're wrapping up the year and at the end of June, or you can call 888-888-1717 and press number 2. All right. Yesterday, I quoted this verse from Romans chapter 12, 17 and 18. Bears repeating today on this topic of difficult people. Repay no one evil for evil, but give thought to do what is honorable in the sight of all. If possible, as far as it depends on you, live peaceably with all people, which isn't necessarily an easy thing to do. How do you do it? What's one thing that's helped you deal with a difficult person? 888-888-1717.

0: and I'm trying to be intentional. I love everybody, but she doesn't want anything to do with it. What do I do now? Bye.
1: Keep the door open. Keep your heart open. Stay positive. Don't grovel. Don't beg. Don't demand. Painful. I do know this, you know, that little saying, divide and conquer is not a bad idea. Perhaps if you feel up to it, emotionally strong enough, take her out to lunch and not confront the issue of why don't you like us. Don't go there. Just take her out to lunch and ask her questions about herself. Find out about her. Let her know you love her and you're praying for her. Never once bring up, why are you not nice to me? Okay? That immediately will bring up a wall. Once you say why or how come, just be a mother-in-law worth loving. All right, Wesley is on the phone in Michigan. Hi, Wesley. How you doing?
2: How you doing? I have a situation, but I found out how to deal with it. For about a year since our president came into office, I wear a hat that supports my president. And this guy, I don't know him from Adam. I go into Walmart, and he flips me the bird. And I used to get upset at him. And then I said, okay, what does God's word say? Say, bless them that curse you, bless and curse not. So I started, every time I see him now, I say, God bless you. You have a good day. And say, I'm praying for you. And guess what? He quits talking to me. I think I took down his defenses when I said, God bless you.
1: Boy, I tell you, the times in which we're living today, that the political divide is so huge in this country. You know, candidly, and by the way, Wesley, that's what you do. I mean, we offend people just by some of us just breathing. And we can't please all the people all the time. In fact, we never will. But you're right. We are to live at peace, as the verse I just gave, to the extent that possible. At the same time, we don't want to be foolish in trying to be offensive. You know, it is not our job to be an offense to somebody. Because ultimately, we want them to know Christ. That's the most important thing. That they would have a relationship with our Savior. That's the most important thing. But speaking of the political divide and the things in the country today, I'm deeply concerned. And more now than ever, passionate about and convinced that for those of us who claim to be followers of Christ, Christians, as we call them, people of the way, following the Lord Jesus, giving our life to Him. If we are not intentional with our faith, knowing what God's intention is in every situation in our life, we're going to get dragged anything from social media to other forms of media to just the world in which we live, and it's going to drag us down and we're going to be defeated. There's three ways we can live: intentionally, unintentionally, which is chaotic, going in a lot of different directions, or good intentioned, which is really procrastinating. I choose to live intentionally. And in this area of difficult people, our goal by the end of this half hour is say, what one thing can you do today that'll help you be more effective in loving and caring for difficult people? Thank you, Wesley. Let's go to Kay next. Hey, Kay, how you doing?
3: Well, pretty good. I'm about ready to start crying listening to some. I can relate to your last caller. I have two kids plus their spouses, and there's three grandkids, and the youngest is 9 months, and we're so excited. We waited till we were in our 60s before we finally got one. Oh, and we asked, I mean, we were both raised in Christian faith. Our kids were too. They actually work for the church when they're in high school. And when we went down there to their house, we're holding on to this beautiful baby. And my husband, I said, you need to ask, you know, when they're going to get this baby baptized. And she said, they're not going to. And so it's like, okay, we'll have to do the soft sell on that one. The other thing is, I have bipolar disorder, and all four of the kids, I have to walk on eggshells whenever I say anything. I mean, just very, very carefully. Otherwise, they think I'm racist or there's something wrong politically, religiously, and I'm not quite sure how to proceed.
1: Well, let me ask you, Kay, if you're being honest and insightful, are there things that you say that maybe you shouldn't have?
3: Oh, heck yes. There's things that come out of my mouth and I'm like, I have a mug and it says, God, put your hand over my mouth and your arm on my shoulder. So,
1: yeah.
3: And yes, I do. And I try and stop myself, but sometimes I have my way ups and I have my way downs and it's really hard. They know that. It's mm-hmm. just that they're just, you know, mid 30s and there's this like revolting type of thing. I don't know.
1: Yeah. But I think, let me bring you back to scripture. The Bible says, let the words of my mouth and let the meditations of my heart be acceptable in thy sight. Especially in there's something about a family, I think sometimes is more charged than non-family because the expectations are different. The experiences are different. The pain or the cost associated with a relationship that's close, like a family, is more highly charged. And so we need to be more careful. But I hear what you're saying, this idea of walking on eggshells. And that happens in many families because we know sometimes it doesn't take much to set off because someone's already anticipating, expecting that somebody's going to do something or say something. Why is Christmas so tough? Thanksgiving so tough? Because Uncle So-and-so comes and he's always Uncle So-and-so and it's a difficult relationship. And so the expectation is there. So we're not going to stop to spend time with Uncle So-and-so to find out who he is and what goes on in his life. We just make certain decisions about how he's going to interact in this family relationship. And so I would encourage you, Kay, in the relationship to take responsibility to say, hey, I'm going to be very cautious, put some boundaries around my words, and I'm only going to speak things which will lift up and encourage and not tear down. Which is a very easy thing to do. It really is. All right, we're talking about difficult people today. We all probably are a difficult person in someone's life. Jesus said in Matthew 5, but I say to you, love your enemies. Pray for those who persecute you. That's instructive and difficult. Colossians 3, bearing with one another. If one has a complaint against another, forgive each other. As the Lord has forgiven you, so also you must forgive, which is not an easy thing to do. Talking about being intentional when it comes to difficult relationships, how do you deal with it? 888-1717. Thank you, Kay.
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1: 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My difficult person story goes back 30 years, probably. We lived in a home in a rural area in Michigan. And we had a yard with a small yard, but then the gentleman behind us, a couple behind us, had several acres, and the fence came right up to our back. And they had this barking dog. And the dog didn't bark up by their house. The dog came and barked at our fence, 50 feet from our back door. So you yell at the dog, but the dog doesn't listen, right? And so I don't even know if I should share this story. I was so immature. So I would call him and I would say, "Your dog's barking," and then hang up. That's not very Christian. That's not very intentional. And you know what happened? Let me tell you exactly what happened. That dog started barking more all the time because a wall went up instantly between my neighbor and myself. I was not being a follower of Christ in that moment. I was not being obedient to Scripture. I was caught in my own emotions. And my wife, Donna, bless her heart, would say, "You're way overreacting. Relax." And one December night, not long before Christmas, on a snowy night in Michigan, I went over to his house, went through the snow, knocked on his door. He opened the door and I said, "I need to apologize. I've been wrong. It's not who I really am. It's not what I want to be. I mean, your dog has been driving me nuts, but that's beside the point. I just want you to know that I've not handled this correctly, and will you forgive me?" And I'll tell you, that dog never barked again in my fence. Not because the dog didn't want to bark at my fence, but because I had chosen to take a different path with a difficult relationship. And that's really, I think, what we're talking about here today. I started by sharing a soft answer turns away wrath, and that's true. But looking at a difficult relationship, how can I get to know this person? This person may be hurting. This person's going through a difficult time in their life. This person's dealing with something I'm maybe not aware of at all, and yet I can choose to reach out to them. Rob, come on in. Join the discussion from Michigan. How are you doing today?
6: I'm doing great. How are you?
1: Good.
6: The weather's warm here.
1: Beautiful. That's well, I'll tell you what, here in Arizona where we live, it's usually 100 degrees by now. We haven't really, March we had some 100 degree days, but it's been very pleasant here. So we're enjoying warm weather, but it's not hot yet. Totally hot. So, all right. Who's a difficult person in your life, Rob, and how'd you deal with it?
6: It was, it's my older sister. She's had a few tragedies in her life, but we both have, but some of him, one of she had a son that died.
1: Mm-hmm.
6: And it's been years ago when she still holds it deep and scarred from it. And she's always asking me questions about why this and why that. And I try to tell her the best I can. But I said, "Sharon, you got to have faith." She says she believes, but the question she's asking and the answers I'm giving is not showing a real strong faith in it.
1: Mm-hmm.
6: And it bothers me.
1: And how do you respond when it bothers you?
6: She never knows it. I just try to tell her biblically the answers. And then that's something else. She asked me, "Rob, how in the world?" I'm going to school to become a pastor. I've already preached, but I'm going to school now to become a pastor. And she asked me the other day, she goes, "Rob, when did this come about? Did it just come about when you went up there?" And I said, "No, it's been in me for a long time to lead. I just didn't know where." And then God finally pushed me in the middle of it and said, "You can do it." And that's what I told the lady. They needed a pastor in an apartment building. And I said, "I can do it." And then I backed away from it and said, I didn't say that. God did.
1: Yeah.
6: And I got it. I preached for 8 months without any training. So,
1: how do you feel about your sister? If you were to analyze your feeling toward her, what would it be?
6: Well, I love her to death. She's like my second mom. I mean, she's 15 years older than I am. She's like near 80. So, and she's got her set ways.
1: Yeah.
6: But it just don't sound like, I don't know, it just don't sound like she's got the faith she needs. And I don't know how to fix it.
1: Well, you can't. If we could fix someone else's need for Christ or spiritual growth, we would take that magic dust and put it over the whole world and everybody would be in great shape. But that's not the way we're wired. We all have to make a decision. Everyone goes their own way, the Bible says, right? We got the circle of control. As you're going into a pastorate, you're going to learn this real quick, Rob. You got your own circle of control. All you can do is preach the word, love people, listen to people, care for people. It's not your job to fix them. I had to, because of my training and background, I had to work through that process to realize not every person I get a chance to talk to or minister to wants to be talked to or ministered to. Nor do they want to change. Nor is it because something I said made them change. Because if I take credit for changing someone, then I've got to take responsibility for them not changing. And the reality, this is something each of us, we have to make a decision in our relationship with our Creator, what our relationship is going to be like. And so all we can be, Rob, as you go into ministry, is faithful in teaching the word, preaching the word, loving people, caring for people. And you're going to get tons of the why questions. And I think sometimes the why questions, some people have very sincere why questions, and I get it. I've had a few myself. But many times the why question is really a diversionary tactic from dealing with the what question. What do I need to do? In the case of your sister, to say at 80 years ago, my son was taken from me. I'm not going to know why this side, I'm not going to understand that. But the question is, what can I learn from this? What am I going to do as a response to this? And in what ways is it going to impact my life? And I think when we deal with difficult people, let me give you this thought, and then we'll get on to another call. I think we have time for another call, don't we? All right. Just before we go to the next call, remember, you're not going to change everybody. You can't be responsible for everybody. And so in the process of communicating with people, teach the word, back off, and allow God to do his work. All right, let's go to Tina. Tina's in Arizona.
7: Well, I am estranged with my mother. For about 6.5 years now. And we had tried to rebuild a relationship after having a rough go. She abandoned me when I was about 14. Mm. And I tried to rebuild that relationship and let her back in my life when I started having children. But it came to a point where I just had to say enough is enough. And I basically just sat down on her bed and I said, I love you. You're the mother that God gave me. And I will always love you for that, but I can't let you hurt me anymore. And this relationship is really damaging who I built myself up to be, and I can't do this. So my husband and I helped her get into her own place and get her stabilized in herself because she was living with us. And then she decided she was going to go live with my brother on the East Coast, and we're at that time we were in Oregon. And so we helped her do that. And I've tried to keep the lines of communication open, and I've tried calling her, and I'll call on birthdays and holidays. And, you know, I have a family of my own that's very busy, so I probably don't call as often as I could. But when I do call, it's always, okay, well, talk to your brother or here, talk to somebody else. And my son lives over there with my brother. He's trying to do some other things, and my brother's just in a better position to be a better mentor for him. And so, you know, here, talk to your son. And I'm like, okay. So I talk to her for 30 seconds and she pushes the conversation off to someone else.
1: Now, do you think that that's due to your conversation that she's hurting from feeling cut out of your life, or is that just your mom?
7: A little bit of both. She's always been a little bit estranged and distant from me, even when I was a child. We didn't have really a mother-daughter relationship. We didn't do things, you know, we didn't have the mushy relationship. If I was hurt, it wasn't coming to let me cuddle you. She had that relationship with my brother. I was the oldest and I grew up to be tough.
1: Yeah. You know? What would you like as a relationship? Because on one hand, I hear you saying, Mom, I can't let you hurt me any longer. And you put a boundary in place. And then I hear you saying, I'm calling her and I'm not really getting what I want, what I expect. And so, are you clear on the relationship you would like with your mom?
7: Well, I really have just left the lines open for her so that she knows that if she wants a relationship, that there is a boundary line there.
1: Yeah.
7: You know, we can't cross that line where you are living in my home and, you know, you're welcome to come visit, but you have to go home. You know, you're welcome to be a part of my children's lives, but your input on how they are raised and how mm-hmm. we are doing on taking care of them and what we're teaching them, you weren't there to put that input into my life.
1: Yeah.
7: And so it's not welcome in there. You can be their grandmother. You are welcome to come and be that role in their life, but I'm going to put some clear boundaries on that.
1: Mm-hmm. Well, I understand, Tina. You know, when I hear boundaries, and I understand boundaries, and we teach it, and we understand they're important in life. It's unfortunate, isn't it, sometimes that we have to put boundaries in place that should be just a natural part of the flow of a relationship. And that word boundary doesn't even have to be in our brain or in our thoughts. It would just become a part of the natural flow in a relationship. Unfortunately, as humans, that doesn't always turn out that way. All right, I'll tell you what, we just scratched the surface. I got to get back to some calls been pending. We're going to record everything and play it next Tuesday. So you can join us at 888-888-1717. I'm Dr. Randy. We'll see you next time from Intentional Living, the Ministry of Intentional Life Media.
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1: Maybe.

0: 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I grew up in a very musical family. My mom and my dad, they both played instruments, they both sang, and my siblings and I, we also play instruments and sing, and my kids are involved as well. 888-888-9976. Hello, who's this?
1: Hi, this is Dale.
0: Yeah, Dale, how you doing?
1: Pretty good.
0: And what about you, Dale? Do you sing with your kids?
1: Well, my daughter is 13, and I've been singing to her since she was about a week and a half old. Every now and then she going to bed, she still wants me to come in and sing to her.
0: Awesome. And how old is she, 13?
1: 13.
0: Oh, that sounds like a sweet daddy-daughter moment.
1: It's great. It really is.
0: Well, you sound like a good dad, Dale. Keep up the good work.
1: Take easy. It's been fun listening to you.
2: 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God made us that way, with unique strengths and gifts. And when we join together, it's powerful. In the Bible, Jesus prays that we would be unified so that the world would know that God sent him and that he loves us. Different people, one all-encompassing passion. 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
1: I hope all is well with you, Bill Ronning, on Family Life Radio. By the way, your direct line to the studio, it's 888-888-9976. Hi, Christine, what's going on?
2: I'm a newly baptized person. So many awesome miracles have come to me through our Lord Jesus Christ. And my daughter and I have been hanging out. She's totally clean from all the destruction she's hanging out with, and she's in Santa Fe and in her own apartment and has a job, and her children are recognizing her as their mom. And man, the Lord is just awesome. I wish I could just click people on the head and say, this is what comes when you let Jesus Christ in.
1: Right? I mean, life is never going to be perfect on this earth, but when we let go and let God have his way in our life, I mean, things begin to change for the better.
2: I know, and before I was just trying to be the controlling, you know, letting me do the job and letting me control, but it never really worked. And when you turn your life, you know, over to Christ and let him do his job, it's a miracle. It's amazing how my life has changed. Somebody would lift me up, and it was always Jesus.
1: Somebody was always lifting me up, and it was Jesus. That is perfect, Christine. Keep looking up. God is good.
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The Bible says when you're in over your head, I'll be there with you. 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

0: 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Our verse of the day comes from 2 Corinthians 5:19. If anyone is in Christ, he is a new creation. 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

0: 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Hello, who's this?
1: Bill, this is Terry in Albuquerque. My favorite place to meet with God is on my knees. It's just the most powerful place to be. Thank you for all you do, and keep up the good work. God bless you.

0: 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He says everything is going to be all right.
1: If you had to ask me what's my favorite chapter in the Gospels, I would say Matthew chapter 6, because Jesus packs so much into this chapter. It's almost all red letters. It's him. He teaches the Lord's Prayer. He talks about fasting, going into your inner closet in your heart, you know, and not being a hypocrite, talking about what it means to give to the poor. And then he starts talking about anxiety, fear, worry. And he says, don't be worried. Look at the birds of the air. Look at the flowers in the field. If God takes care of them, how much more will he take care of you? The most used phrase in the Bible is don't be afraid. Jesus even says later in scripture, in this world you will have trouble, but I leave you my peace. So my hope for you as you hear this song is you're reminded by Jesus that everything's going to be all right.
0: Amen. That's Matt Maher on Family Life Radio.
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When the Bible says to wait on the Lord, I know sometimes that can be a difficult thing. I know it is for me. And if you can relate to that, this song will encourage you. It's Katie Nicole, Hold On Family Life Radio.

0: That's Katie Nicole. Hold on. I'm Bill Running, and it's great to be with you tonight. Your direct line to the studio is 888-888-9976. Hello, who's this?
1: This is Ellie.
0: Well, hi, Ellie. What's on your mind tonight?
1: I want to tell you something. Your radio was a highlight of my day.
0: Aw, that is so good to hear. So what's going on?
1: I had a really bad day today. There were kids that wouldn't play with me, and my mom just left last night, and I missed her. And I started listening to your radio with my grandma tonight, and it just filled my bucket right up.
0: Ellie, I am so proud of you. You know, when we feel lonely or we feel left out, we can turn to God, knowing that He is with us every day, every step of the way.
1: Yes, He never leaves us. He's always in our heart.
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0: That's Forrest Frank on Family Life Radio. The song is called Thankful. What does Forrest want us to get out of the song?
1: As you listen to it, you're reminded of the simple things that we take for granted. And I hope by the end of it, you're put in a place of gratitude, of thanksgiving. 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

If anyone is in Christ, he is a new creation. 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

0: All right, so there is good news, and then there's better news, and then there's the best news ever. 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

0: 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Hello, who's this?
1: Bill, this is Terry in Albuquerque. My favorite place to meet with God is on my knees. It's just the most powerful place to be. Thank you for all you do, and keep up the good work. God bless you. Making

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1: I wanted to take a second and say thank you for listening to Family Life Radio. Sure appreciate it. And just a quick reminder today to remember those words. There is truly no one like our God, no one so big and so vast who holds it all in his hands and is in total control, yet reaches out to each of us with unrelenting love, grace, and mercy, and ultimately salvation. And my favorite part of this is that there is nothing that can separate us from his great love. We find that in Romans. So be encouraged today.
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0: Hey, it's Bill Running on Family Life Radio. I grew up in a very musical family. My mom and my dad, they both played instruments, they both sang, and my siblings and I, we also play instruments and sing, and my kids are involved as well. 888-888-9976. Hello, who's this?
1: Hi, this is Dale.
0: Yeah, Dale, how you doing?
1: Pretty good.
0: And what about you, Dale? Do you sing with your kids?
1: Well, my daughter is 13, and I've been singing to her since she was about a week and a half old. Every now and then she goes to bed, she still wants me to come in and sing to her.
0: Awesome. And how old is she, 13?
1: 13.
0: Oh, that sounds like a sweet daddy-daughter moment.
1: It's great. It really is.
0: Well, you sound like a good dad, Dale. Keep up the good work.
1: Take easy. It's been fun listening to you.
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That's Megan Woods with The Truth. I'm Bill Ronning, and I'll wrap things up for my portion of sharing with you tonight, but I'll leave you with this new song from Renee. 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

0: Between singing at the top of your lungs and wondering if Toby Mac mows his own lawn, you experienced hope. 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
2: And I'm watching him, listening to him love his wife sacrificially, and it dawned on me, he's not getting anything from his wife. Yeah. Claudine was still loving me. I just didn't, in my pride, I didn't think it was enough. But his wife wasn't doing anything for him. She wasn't serving him practically. She wasn't serving him through her words. She didn't even remember his name. And yet here was a man day after day after day. And at that same time, that epiphany, the Holy Spirit brought 1 John 4:19 to this hard heart. We love because he first loved us. And the lights came on. The way Bob can love his wife is he's not depending on her to pour love into him. Mm-hmm. He's leaning on God's love, which is super abundant, overflowing love.
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2: 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A hurricane makes landfall. 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

0: Good morning, and thanks so much for joining us here on Family Life Radio. I'm Jennifer Davis, and have you ever thought about how you influence us? Well, you do. You know, twice a year, we ask for your help to help us design the very perfect music playlist, and we give you a good chance of winning a gift card just for saying, hey, I like that song, and I don't like that one so much. So here's how it works. We are asking you to become a music influencer with us. And that's exactly what you do. You do say, hey, I really love that song by Ben Fuller or Cody Carnes or CeCe Winans, but I really don't care for that one, you know, that you played a little bit ago. It's not my favorite. So for a limited time, everybody that signs up to help us out will be entered to win one of 50 $50 Amazon gift cards. That's not too shabby. You get a chance at getting a gift card just for saying, hey, I really love that song, or I don't like that one so much. If you want to become a music influencer, do it right now. Go to myflr.org.
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I'm Jennifer Davis. 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

0: Life Radio. Good morning. I'm Jennifer Davis. Thanks for listening in. And happy Sunday, by the way. I hope your day is going to be a very blessed one. And speaking of blessed, we are trying to help bless some ladies who are expecting and maybe feeling like life is a bit uncertain right now because they may not have all they need for their little one on the way. And that's where we come in. Now through Father's Day, we are celebrating life and throwing the ultimate baby shower. And we are helping pregnancy resource centers, and they are across the country. And you know, each center has different needs, but one thing that we are trying to collect are the most basic of things like diapers and clothing, wipes, baby bottles, toys, all the things for baby. And if you would like to get some details on how you can help, you can text the word baby to 58326. And speaking of help, you might be able to volunteer your time if you're not able to buy some things. Again, text the word baby to 58326. And thank you.
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0: 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I'm Misty. Can you believe this is the last day of May?
1: Where did that go?
0: We're like half the year gone already. Oh my goodness. I can't even wrap my head around that. Well, anyway, hope you're having a great Sunday. Thanks for having us on. Here's CeCe Winans.

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0: Family Life Radio. We are Kenkel, Fritz, and Friends with producer Adam and Misty. And
1: yeah, I was reading my Bible. I saw this. It just kind of, in a way, I've seen this, I don't know how many times, but you ever had that happen to you? You read a piece of scripture, it's like, huh?
2: Mm-hmm. Yeah.
1: I know I've read this, but this is sticking out to me.
3: Yep.
1: So Jesus is walking by the Sea of Galilee, and this is when he's calling people to be, you know, follow him as disciples. And he saw two brothers, Peter and his brother Andrew, casting nets into the lake, for they were fishermen. And Jesus pipes up and goes, hey, come follow me, and I will send you out to be fishing for people or fishers of men. At once, they left their nets and followed him. And then going from there, he saw two other brothers, James, son of Zebedee, and his brother John. And they're in the boat with their father fishing. And he calls to them. Immediately, they leave. They leave Mr. Zebedee. Hey, Papa Zebedee, we're going out of here. And I'm just sitting there thinking about this. Do you think it's a little strange that out of nowhere, it doesn't say that they've ever met him before?
3: Right.
1: There's really not a lot of context here besides this. There isn't like, oh, I saw you down in the town square preaching. There's nothing. All he says is, come and follow me. And they both bolt and follow him.
3: Oh, I never thought about that.
2: I haven't either.
3: Yeah.
1: I mean, is that amazing or what?
3: Because for someone like myself, who's a researcher of everything,
1: right,
3: to just jump and go for someone I've never met, that's against every human nature inkling, you know?
2: I can't think of a single situation where I would do that.
3: Yeah.
1: Now, the Bible does talk about how Jesus just looked average.
3: Mm.
1: So it wasn't like he had amazing good looks. Was it his charisma, the way he said it? Or could they sense there's something different about this guy?
3: You see, you wonder if maybe just the peace and love he gave off, it was so comforting. They're like, what could be better?
2: Yeah.
3: Let's go.
1: Had to be something like that.
2: I feel like there has to be also like a very strong spiritual pull too.
1: Mm-hmm. Sure.
2: So yeah. Like maybe they didn't even understand themselves why they did it.
1: I don't know. First. I'm really fascinated by this. I mean, they dropped everything. I mean, they blew off their dad.
3: Yeah.
1: And they were like, we're out of here. We're following you, Jesus.
2: Oh my goodness.
1: And the more I think about that, I'm like, wow. Who have I ever met someone like that I just wanted to follow them? And it made me think, you're right, Adam. It's got to be something that he's giving off. Am I that full of Jesus that people see that in me that they would just, I'm out of here and follow you? I don't think so.
2: Yeah, ain't nobody following me.
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So watch me burn. If you want to hear the stars literally sing to God, it might involve Chris Tomlin. This is pretty cool. 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You can find it at FLR Mornings. 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

0: 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Hey, good morning. We are Kenkel, Fritz, and Friends with producer Adam and Misty. Hello.
1: When you are dealing with something difficult, it can be very easy, I think, to get immersed in the problem itself. And I just found out a friend of mine does this, and I thought, that's a really good reminder. It's so simple, but so powerful at the same time. When she has a big problem that she starts to stare at, and she's like, the longer I look at my problem, the bigger that problem gets. You just start to be surrounded by it, and it starts to feel like you're never going to be able to find a way around it. And she said, I have to remind myself, God is so much bigger than this problem ever could be. And so she will take a post-it note, and she just has it in front of her all day, every day, till she works through that problem. And it simply says, don't magnify your problem, magnify your God.
0: Amen.
2: Ooh. Hello.
0: Yeah. Look at how big his biceps are.
1: Right?
0: Huh?
1: Let him do the heavy lifting on
0: that's
1: the problem,
0: right,
1: too.
0: He's bigger than the problem. You're right, when we just kind of meditate on the problem. Oh, but this is happening. That's what you're doing. You're making it bigger than God.
2: I never thought about that. And in that, you're giving the power to the problem and not to God.
1: Yeah.
0: Exactly.
2: Whoa.
0: Yeah.
1: We're like a little anxiety generation machine at that point.
2: Yeah.
0: And you know what I'm reminded of? A lot of conversations we have with listeners, we'll ask them, okay, well, what was the breakthrough? And a lot of times it's like, huge percentage, 9 times out of 10. It's like, well, I gave it to God.
1: Common denominator.
0: I just said, here you go, because he's big enough. So, man, maybe you got something that just seems to be growing in your mind. Well, guess who's bigger? God is.
1: Mm-hmm.
0: Give it to him today.
2: Thank you.
3: Thank you. Ever notice how good it feels to hear those two simple words? It doesn't have to be a big moment. Sometimes it's the small things. So today, thank you for listening to Family Life Radio. 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
4: 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And when we join together, it's powerful. In the Bible, Jesus prays that we would be unified so that the world would know that God sent him and that he loves us. Different people, one all-encompassing passion. 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

with Kinkle Fritz and Friends on Family Life Radio. I'm Misty. It is the last day of May. You're halfway through 2026. Send help. Here's We the Kingdom. Face down.

0: Family Life Radio. We are Kenkel, Fritz, and Friends with producer Adam, Misty, and I'm the Kenkel Fritz guy.
1: Good morning. You've maybe found yourself before where you have maybe a close friend, your spouse, someone you text with every day, maybe you joke with, you have that same attitude with, and then a day comes along where you're texting and they just all of a sudden seem a little bit colder or more one or two word answers, and you start to get a little nervous, like, uh-oh, did something happen? Did I do something? What's happening here?
0: Kind of reading into the text, trying to interpret.
1: 100%. Yeah. Yes. I had this with a friend just a few days ago where we're usually joking around, sending funny memes and emojis. And I was texting and all of a sudden he just got kind of quiet. And I was like, oh boy, I hope nothing has happened. Did I do something?
0: Right.
1: Now, of course, I could have asked. That's simple. But, you know, that didn't happen.
0: Is that? Yeah.
1: But that's too easy. So I was just kind of nervous throughout the day. Like, hey, hope we're good. And I was praying, should I ask tomorrow, see how he's doing? And I woke up the next morning and he just texted this paragraph of like, hey man, I'm grateful for you. You've been a great friend. You continue to be. Thanks for all you do for me. And I appreciated that. And it really was a great moment of being reminded that, first off, we don't know what everyone's going through each and every day in their life. And We had just had a prior conversation where he was going through a lot and I kind of forgot. So when this happened, when he got quiet, I immediately made it about myself. And it was a great reminder, like, you know what? Whoever you come across today, we really don't know what they're going through behind the scenes.
0: Yeah, that's true.
1: And really, like 9 times out of 10, it usually has nothing to do with you anyways.
2: Mm-hmm.
1: It's a life circumstance. It's a struggle they're going through. So it was just a great reminder. Like, if you know someone today and they're close and they're kind of quiet, maybe reach out and just be like, hey, everything good?
0: Yeah.
1: Everything okay? Put the notice back on them, you know?
0: I like that, Adam.
1: Yeah.
0: And this also could be happening as well. If you're texting back and forth with someone, all of a sudden, they could be distracted with whatever's going on in their life, or they're not paying attention as close attention.
2: Wait, I'm sorry, hold on. My text is not the main priority in somebody's life.
0: I'll just tell you, half the time, something comes through, and I'm like, if I'm busy, I'll kind of like send something off, and maybe it doesn't land right. I don't know.
1: Then you overthink, you're nervous, and again, you could have just asked.
0: Exactly.
1: It's that easy.
0: I like that. We could cut down a lot of problems. Just open our mouths and say, how's it going?
2: Use your words.
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5: 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Grave Robber is going to be meaningful to a lot of people. I love the story of Lazarus. It's one of my favorite moments in all of the Bible. If you're following somebody who can raise the dead, he can call your name, and whatever you're up against right now, I know he can call.

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2: I have just a really interesting story of how I found your station.
0: Ooh.
2: I had never really heard about it before. I had a really bad car accident. I had a Tesla hit me going about 80 miles an hour. I hit the windshield. Luckily, you know, my face didn't go through the windshield. Just like I leaned my head down in the back of my head. I had a big laceration. I had a couple broken bones and was just at a really low point in my life. So my car was obviously totaled. And when I went and bought another car, I bought a really cute little used car, a little VW Bug. And when I got in the car, when I turned on the radio, the only station that would come in was your channel. The radio was broken.
0: Oh, no. Or, oh, yes.
2: Yes. Hearing the stories, hearing you guys, it just gave me such hope just to carry on. And it just lifted me up at such a low point in my life. And it was so inspiring and just so much help. And now I tell everybody to listen to the radio station. I've got other people listening, and it was what I needed.
0: Oh, wow. I love that. The only station that would come in was Family Life Radio.
2: 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So, and that's almost all I listen to now. So,
0: oh, I love that.
2: A sign from God.
0: Yeah. You still have that car?
2: Yes, I do. I'm driving in it right now. It's a little VW Bug convertible. I just love it.
0: How fun. A convertible even. That's a blast.
2: Yes, it's really cute. Yeah. I got the car for a reason, and that was the reason, I believe. It was like a sign from God.
0: Well, now it's time for you to share. 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

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It's Torn Wells, Let the Church Sing on Family Life Radio. 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

0: We're Kinkle Fritz and Friends on Family Life Radio. This is actually this guy's testimony. His parents prayed him through something like 12 years being away from Jesus. And Jesus did indeed wait for him. It's Zach Williams on Family Life Radio.
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0: 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We are Kenkel, Fritz, and Friends. 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Producer Adam and Misty's here.
1: Imagine that you are pouring a concrete path, like a sidewalk. You get it all nice and smooth, and you're like, man, that was a lot of work. I'm gonna take a break. Go grab something cold to drink. Nice lemonade. Take a break. Come back. A turtle has made its way through the wet concrete all the way down it. Like, literally just wrecked the whole thing. That happened to this worker, and he was big mad, understandably, and he's grumbling, he's getting ready to do it again, and he said he suddenly had this realization, one of those little life lessons tucked away in, you know, a strange circumstance. He said it dawned on him that no matter how slow you are, you can still leave a big mark.
0: Good point.
2: That's getting deep.
0: Yeah.
1: I think about the way that we compare how quickly we advance in different areas of life, work, relationships, having kids, finances, and we look at other people and we're like, we're not moving as quickly as them. It doesn't mean you're not doing amazing things and leaving a lasting impact. We all go at our own pace.
0: Yeah.
2: Amen.
0: So maybe it's taken a while for you to leave your mark.
3: 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What was that?
1: I had this, was it Music Machine? Or yes. Bullfrog, where it was like, I have patience. There you go.
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0: I hurt my wrist a little. So then I went in to get an x-ray.
1: Actually, it is a really good thing she got the x-ray because it found another problem that needed to be addressed.
2: And it turns into the good news of the day. Hang on for it. It's coming up in two songs on Family Life Radio.

Somewhere between singing at the top of your lungs and wondering if Toby Mac mows his own lawn, you experienced hope. You're welcome. 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

0: Yeah, it's time for the good news of the day. Hey, we'd love to hear your good news. Here's the phone number to call, 888-888-9976. And Lisa is with us. And you had a story about adoption?
1: Yeah.
0: Tell us.
1: And badly wanting to become a mother. And so I just remember the heartache that it brought a couple of times I should have had a child. However, it wasn't in my cards. But now I know my purpose was to adopt my son, my 10-year-old son, to be his mother. 7 months after getting him, I was diagnosed as a single mom with cancer. Oh. And the way that I discovered that I had cancer is literally due to my son. He has always, ever since a baby's life's rough play, you know, be rough, not like to where I would hurt him, but I would like play with the ball and be silly. And
0: you guys were roughhousing.
1: Yeah. Throughout our rough play, I hurt my wrist a little. So then I went in to get an x-ray. And from that exam is when I discovered what I had. What I had was breast cancer. And it was a very severe cancer. Now I'm a 10-year survivor. I'm about to be a 10-year survivor.
2: Wow.
3: Praise God.
0: Absolutely. So because you adopted this child that had this personality, who liked a roughhouse, you're saying, in a sense, he saved your life.
1: Yeah, that he's like my little lifesaver. And not only do I love him tremendously, but I see him as saving my life.
2: Uh-huh. Mm.
1: When my door was being closed to become a mom a couple of times, and I was sad, it was meant for me to be his mom, and in return for God to bless us together so he can save my life.
2: Wow.
0: I sure hope this encourages you. If you were disappointed in some way, man, God redeems things like this. Hey, we want to hear your good news. Your story can inspire others. So call right now, 888-888-9976.
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She used to be in prison ministry. She's seen some pretty incredible things happen. It's Jamie McDonald and Ain't No Way on Family Life Radio. 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

0: Hankel, Fritz, and Friends with you, with producer Adam and Misty. Good morning.
1: Sometimes you face a problem in life and you look at it and it seems massive. And you start kind of calculating the strength behind the problem and all the ways that this is going to be able to bring you down. And I was reading this devotional that pointed out something that I don't think I've ever considered. That David didn't need to know Goliath's strength because he knew what God's strength was. Mm. He didn't even consider Goliath's strength going in. He's like, all right, Lord, you got this. And it's just that reminder that really, I mean, there's nothing in life that we can face that's going to be bigger or stronger than God. Like, end of story. He's bigger and stronger than all of it. And we have him on our side.
0: Absolutely.
1: Best of luck to you, problem.
0: I love that. You know what I think of when I was a kid, I wanted to have a bigger brother.
2: Aww.
0: Never did. But those kids that had the big brother that was right there, you're not going to mess with them.
2: Yeah, that's right.
0: You know, you got this big brother behind you. And I was with, so that's, you got the big brother.
1: Yes.
2: Aww.
0: Yeah.
1: I love it.
0: Yeah.
2: And the reminder too that no matter what we face in our life, that, like you said, God is bigger. And the fact that we're not in it alone.
1: Mm-hmm.
2: Nope. That is such a huge reminder, you know? Because we can so many times think of what can go wrong.
0: That's right.
2: What will God do right in this?
0: Amen.
1: Ooh, that's a much better question.
2: Right?
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if you feel like you have to earn God's love, well, some good news on that front. That's after Franny Cash and Jesus All Along on Family Life Radio. The life

0: Family Life Radio. It's Kenkel Fritz and friends with you. You ever think about why you do what you do for Jesus? You're like, what are you talking about, Kenkel Fritz? It sounds so cryptic. Well, you know that when you gave your heart to Jesus, when you realize what he's done for you, you asked him into your heart and said, Lord, from now on, I'm going to live for you. I commit my life to you. How about all of the things that we do to get in good with God? Do you still need to do? I think it all comes down to motive. Am I still trying to win him over by all the things that I do every day? Or am I just doing it because I love Jesus?
1: It's kind of like that thing where, when you do something really nice and you can't do that without telling everybody and putting it on social media.
2: Yep.
1: But then if you just do something nice because you care and because you love, my mind immediately goes to the actor Paul Walker. Nobody had any idea how much money he was donating to charities until he passed away. He never said a word.
2: Yeah.
1: So it's kind of the spiritual version of that. I'm not doing it to gain anything. I'm not doing it to make myself look better. I'm doing it because I want to love people like Jesus loves people.
0: Yes.
2: Yeah. I think it's so interesting, too, how we can be guilty of measuring God's love through human conditional love.
1: Yeah.
2: You know how easy it is to think that? Yep. I have to do this to gain someone's attention or their love or their affection. We're with God. He's with us always.
0: Yeah.
1: It's hard to wrap your mind around that.
0: It is. The truth is, he loves you just the way you are. You don't have to earn anything. It's already been paid for. It's a free gift. So I think our response to that free gift is why we do things. That's why I help somebody else out. That's why I want to do good deeds, because of what Jesus did for me. Not because you're trying to win someone over or win him over. You've already won he loves you.
1: He thinks you're the best thing ever.
0: That's right. It's awesome.
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0: 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Hey, good morning. We are Kenkel, Fritz, and friends. You ever thought about Mary Magdalene? Jesus cast 7 demons out of her.
1: It's a lot of demons.
0: Yeah, I know.
1: It's just one.
2: It's a lot going on.
0: So I saw this meme and it said your past, it had her name there and it said your past is not your identity. Grace rewrote your story. You're not what broke you. You are who God restored.
2: Ooh.
1: That's beautiful.
0: I know. I love that. And it's pretty impressive. No matter what your background is, God can completely and totally

0: change you.
1: Do you know that one version of the Bible says that you're a whole new species of being?
0: I mean, that's powerful.
1: I know.
2: Not even connected to who you were before.
1: Exactly. Yeah. It's like you turn from a cat to a dog type thing.
0: Yeah. Total transformation.
1: I know.
2: And that also works attitude-wise.
1: Exactly. Yeah. The other thing that I find interesting, is she the only one that had a last name in the Bible?
0: Oh, that's interesting. They don't really specify for disciples or anyone
1: else.
0: Why
1: is she Mary Magdalene?
0: Wow.
2: Never thought about that.
0: And you wonder if she got that last name after her life changed.
1: I know. Oh, maybe you're right, because, you know, Jesus renamed Simon to Peter.
0: Yeah, right.
1: So maybe it's, I don't know, that's a good question. But, so there you go. I mean, it would help if we had Mary and the last names for the other Marys, because a lot of Marys in the Bible.
0: There.
2: Yes, sir.
1: Which Mary are you?
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1: I got joy down in my heart today.
0: Hey, what's bringing you joy? 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
2: I have just a really interesting story of how I found your station.
0: Ooh.
2: I had never really heard about it before. I had a really bad car accident. I had a Tesla hit me going about 80 miles an hour. I hit the windshield. Luckily, you know, my face didn't go through the windshield. Just like I leaned my head down in the back of my head. I had a big laceration. I had a couple broken bones and was just at a really low point in my life. So my car was obviously totaled. And when I went and bought another car, I bought a really cute little used car, a little VW Bug. And when I got in the car, when I turned on the radio, the only station that would come in was your channel. The radio was broken.
0: Oh, no. Or, oh, yes.
2: Yes. Hearing the stories, hearing you guys, it just gave me such hope just to carry on. And it just lifted me up at such a low point in my life. And it was so inspiring and just so much help. And now I tell everybody to listen to the radio station. I've got other people listening, and it was what I needed.
0: Oh, wow. I love that. The only station that would come in was Family Life Radio.
2: The only station, yes. So, and that's almost all I listen to now. So,
0: oh, I love that.
2: A sign from God.
0: Yeah. You still have that car?
2: Yes, I do. I'm driving in it right now. It's a little VW Bug convertible. I just love it.
0: How fun. A convertible even. That's a blast.
2: Yes, it's really cute. Yeah. I got the car for a reason, and that was the reason, I believe. It was like a sign from God.
0: Well, now it's time for you to share. Give us your joy report. Call right now. 888-888-9976.
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When it comes to the storms in your life, there are two options for going through them. We'll dive into that after Rhett Walker, gospel song on Family Life.

0: Michael Fritz and Friends with you on Family Life Radio. Maybe you're looking towards something better. Maybe you're going through some tough stuff right now. I just saw this. Storms without God will break you. Storms with God will build you.
1: Oh.
2: Mm.
0: And I would say the qualifier is with God.
2: Yes.
0: Because you could try to do that alone and Lone Ranger it. And that doesn't work out.
1: Which I did for 14 years. Mm. And I felt like every problem I had, it just drug me deeper down and it spiraled into another problem, into another issue, into another problem. And I was a mess. And I mean, I'm not that I'm not a mess now, because I think we all know I am. But I feel like I've gone through some, especially like I felt like it was dark before returning to Jesus, but especially afterwards, like the mental health

0: struggles I've had, been hospitalized a couple of times and had a couple of incidents where I really wanted to take my life. But man, the way that is, instead of that spiraling into something darker, God always takes it and shows me how he can pluck me out of the darkness.
1: Mm-hmm. Amen.
0: And gives me a story to share about it. Like, I didn't have that before.
2: Right. Yeah, that's true. I like that, Misty. It also reminds me that verse in James when it says, consider it pure joy, brothers, when you face trials and tribulations of many kind, because testing of faith produces endurance. And I'm still yet to do this. Hallelujah, Lord! Yeah,
0: exactly. Thank you for the crown of life.
2: You know?
1: Right. That's like what Paul was praising in the prison. Yeah. It's like, how do you get to that point?
2: Exactly.
1: You know, that's faith of a level that I aspire to.
2: But I would love to know from you, what has hit you in life and how are you better now? When you were got kind of squeezed and you were there with God, how did it change you? How did it build you? Do you have a story like Misty? What is it? Tell us. 888-888-9976. You can text us at 58326.
3: Hey, everybody. It's your buddy Isaac for Youth Haven. And since summer is getting closer, I have my official list of the top 5 reasons kids can't wait to come to Youth Haven. Let's go. Number 5, the food. Because the camp food out here is actually good.
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3: Number 3, Harvey the Moose. Honestly, the man is a celebrity. A strange one, and technically really not a man, but a celebrity. Number 2, campfire nights are low-key fire. And for adults listening, yes, that means awesome. But number 1, it's the way kids feel when they're here. Because at Youth Haven, kids feel safe and loved by God.
7: Actually, my favorite thing has been chapel. I've learned that God died for us, and no matter what, he will always love you. 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
8: I am amazed at how different people can be, even within my own family, like even when we're trying to find a movie we can all agree on. 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God made us that way, with unique strengths and gifts. And when we join together, it's powerful. In the Bible, Jesus prays that we would be unified so that the world would know that God sent him and that he loves us. Different people, one all-encompassing passion. 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Loneliness can be loud, even in a crowd. When you feel invisible, God sees you. He's close to the brokenhearted. 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

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If you want to find us on social media, FLR Mornings, both Facebook and Instagram. 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Freedom.

0: We're Kengel Fritz and Friends on Family Life Radio. Thanks for having us on this morning. This is Cece Winans and Goodness of God.
1: I love you, Lord, for your mercy never fails me.

0: I hurt my wrist a little. So then I went in to get an x-ray.
1: Actually, it is a really good thing she got the x-ray because it found another problem that needed to be addressed.
2: And it turns into the good news of the day. Hang on for it. It's coming up in two songs on Family Life Radio.
3: There was a time that I swore I would never go back.

0: Yeah, it's time for the good news of the day. Hey, we'd love to hear your good news. Here's the phone number to call, 888-888-9976. And Lisa is with us. And you had a story about adoption?
1: Yeah.
0: Tell us.
1: And badly wanting to become a mother. And so I just remember the heartache that it brought a couple of times I should have had a child. However, it wasn't in my cards. But now I know my purpose was to adopt my son, my 10-year-old son, to be his mother. 7 months after getting him, I was diagnosed as a single mom with cancer. Oh. And the way that I discovered that I had cancer is literally due to my son. He has always, ever since a baby's life's rough play, you know, be rough, not like to where I would hurt him, but I would like play with the ball and be silly. And
0: you guys were roughhousing.
1: Yeah. Throughout our rough play, I hurt my wrist a little. So then I went in to get an x-ray. And from that exam is when I discovered what I had. What I had was breast cancer. And it was a very severe cancer. Now I'm a 10-year survivor. I'm about to be a 10-year survivor.
2: Wow.
3: Praise God.
0: Absolutely. So because you adopted this child that had this personality, like the roughhouse, you're saying, in a sense, he saved your life.
1: Yeah, that he's like my little lifesaver. And not only do I love him tremendously, but I see him as saving my life.
2: Uh-huh. Mm.
1: When my door was being closed to become a mom a couple of times, and I was sad, it was meant for me to be his mom, and in return for God to bless us together so he can save my life.
2: Wow.
0: I sure hope this encourages you. If you were disappointed in some way, man, God redeems things like this. Hey, we want to hear your good news. Your story can inspire others. So call right now. 888-888-9976.
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The last few hours. Have a good one. We'll talk with you tomorrow morning. CeCe LaBarge next. 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

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I think how we react when someone else encounters a blessing we've been praying for says a lot about us. We're working through that in our house right now. 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

0: Kingdom Child of Love on Family Life Radio. Love being with you. My name is Cece. My son just turned 15 last weekend, and for years we have been dreaming about this over the fence home run that he was going to hit. He's obsessed with baseball, as a lot of 15-year-old kids are, and he's had plenty of home runs, but never over the fence. And he went to see his friend play a baseball game this weekend, and his friend hit a grand slam home run over the fence, and the crowd went wild, and my son came home with his shoulders slumped down, and he said, it happened for him, didn't happen for me. And I said, Zane, I'm going to give you a little secret of life. Cheering others on when they succeed, even if it's in a space we really wanted for ourselves, is going to be one of the secrets to being happy and fulfilled in your life. Get real used to other people walking in blessings that you wanted for yourself, because it'll happen over and over and over again. And if we can truly cheer them on in those deepest parts of our hearts, ultimately, we're going to be happier and more content in our own life.
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0: Pat Barrett, I've got a fire on Family Life Radio. I'm Cece. I've got a new term for you, and it's extra-whelmulated. Okay. This is a combination of feeling exhausted, overwhelmed, and overstimulated all at the same time. Think about it. This is the very last day of May, otherwise known as Maycember, and it's the chaos of the holidays without the cookies and the sparkly lights, right? I mean, it's wrapping up school. It's the last choir concert. It's the filling out the forms. It's the kickoff of the summer football training. Whoo! On top of that, your group chat won't stop buzzing. Anyone else feeling extra-whelmulated today? Because I am.
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3: 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Hey, this is Crowder. Grave Robber is going to be meaningful to a lot of people. I love the story of Lazarus. It's one of my favorite moments in all of the Bible. If you're following somebody who can raise the dead, he can call your name, and whatever you're up against right now, I know he can conquer.

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0: 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Father's Day is in 3 weeks. The most challenging shopping day of the year. What do you get for the dad who has everything? 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And thanks.
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2: 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Story behind Child of Love. 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And through addictions that I was hiding behind, God told me that He loved me. And He showed me that I was indeed a child of love.
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0: Johnny Cash and Jesus All Along on Family Life Radio. My name is Cece, and we learned a tip for a mom tip this week, which you can encounter, by the way, every weekday just after the lunch hour, Pacific Standard Time. And I've never heard this before, but before you run your dishwasher, first run your hot water. Seriously, you run your hot water and that heats up the water before it starts cleaning the dishes, and your dishes will get a lot cleaner. And that is from the Appliance Guys Instagram page. Have you ever heard of that before?
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0: Caleb and John, hallelujah feeling on Family Life Radio. My name is Cece. This guy was at a garden center looking at plants, and he goes, I just heard some dude tell his wife, I don't want to spend $300 on flowers. Guy goes, hate to tell him, but he cashed that check when he said, I do.
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1: 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A hurricane makes landfall. A tornado tears through a neighborhood. Floodwaters rise. And in a moment, everything changes. 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

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You can't quite sing that hymn it is well, so you just say, hey, Jesus, make it well till my heart can get there.

0: 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I am Cece. A friend of mine asked her toddler to get up and get dressed, grab her shoes, and the toddler goes, "I can't. I'm too cozy." I'm making a t-shirt. Sorry, can't. Too cozy.
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0: It's Elevation Worship and Alleluia. Hi there, my name is Cece, and well, we learned this week there is a brand new species living 6,000 feet at the bottom of the ocean by the Galapagos Islands. It's a little octopus the size of a golf ball. He's so cute, too. He's like an inky blue-purple color. Looks kind of like a cartoon octopus, really, than a real one. Do you know that even in the darkest, deepest places humans can barely reach, God is still creating beauty nobody's seen yet? Maybe there's parts of your own story you haven't discovered yet. Gifts, purpose, healing, joy. Just because you haven't seen it yet doesn't mean God isn't already working there.
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0: Matthew West and Me on Your Mind on Family Life Radio. You know, it's on my mind. This is going to be the longest summer in 10 years. It's because of how early Memorial Day started and how late Labor Day is going to be. Memorial Day was on May 25, earliest it can possibly be. And then Labor Day isn't until September 7. So there are 106 days of summer. Last year, there's only like 99. So, I mean, I know it's all unofficial, but how exciting is this? Wondering what you and your family are working on this summer. Yeah, we're going to work on it again. We try every year. It's like less reliance on the phone, more tactile and real experiences, face-to-face conversation, more game nights, less scrolling. We'll see.
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0: I'm Cece on Family Life Radio. I read this week. I used to think the last day of school was just another day until I became a mom, and now I see it for what it really is. It's this quiet goodbye to a version of your child you'll never get back. The one who lived in this routine, who wore this backpack and came home with these same little stories every day. Next year brings a new version of them. And that's the beautiful and heartbreaking part, because motherhood is just a collection of last times that we don't realize are the last times until they're gone.
1: 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A hurricane makes landfall. 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

0: confidence.
1: That's right. Sanctus Real Confidence on Sunday. It's Family Life Radio. My name is Sam. My friend Coach just came by. I appreciate that you come with a lot. I mean, you're like from a sports background. That's why we call you Coach. And then also from a pastoral background. And I know there's a lot of stuff going on in our world right now. What are you seeing? What are people feeling?
2: You know what I'm hearing over and over again? And I passed a gas station today on the way in. I was supposed to get gas last night and I thought, I'll wait till tomorrow. I went up 14 cents a gallon. Mm. And you know what that gripped me with fear? And I walk in the office here in a place where there's lots of people who love Jesus, but every single conversation is dripping with that word, fear. What's happening in the world? The anxiety of what's taking place, not just in the culture, but in the governments and what's happening. Fear is rampant.
1: And most of the things we worry about
2: never happen. That means I'm meditating, I'm thinking on the things that aren't even going to exist in my life. Well, what about the other 18% that I'm worried about? Well, the Bible talks about meditating on Him and His Word. Well, meditation, isn't that weird? That's the thing you go, oh, no, no, no. If you're a good worrier, you're a great meditator. Seriously. And the word picture there is like a cow, like getting every nutrient out of the grass and chewing it over and over to getting every single drop. That's what we're to do when it comes to God. And one of the great things that you can ruminate on, that you can chew over and over again, what has He done in your own life that you could bring up and just meditate on it, think about it? How good God brought you through something that maybe was a struggle in your past or something that you read in the Bible, how God brought somebody through. When you meditate on that, when you go over it, get every drop out of that, your fear level drops, your faith level increases. That's something you can do even listening to a song or listening to Sam in the afternoon.
1: Well, or listening to you. I mean, would you do this for me? Just because I think that so many of us, we just wish we had a dad who would tell us it's all going to be okay. Will you be like dad right now for us?
2: It's going to be okay. I'm looking at you eye to eye. It's going to be okay. And if you run out of gas,
1: I can call you.
2: Yeah, now the gas prices went up 14 cents a gallon. Sure, why not?
1: Come get me.
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4: And I'm watching him, listening to him love his wife sacrificially, and it dawned on me, he's not getting anything from his wife. Yeah. But Irene was still loving me. I just didn't, in my pride, I didn't think it was enough. But his wife wasn't doing anything for him. She wasn't serving him practically. She wasn't serving him through her words. She didn't even remember his name. Mm-hmm. And yet here was a man day after day after day. And at that same time, that epiphany, the Holy Spirit brought 1 John 4:19 to this hard heart. We love because He first loved us. And the lights came on. The way Bob can love his wife is he's not depending on her to pour love into him. Mm-hmm. He's leaning on God's love, which is super abundant, overflowing love.
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6: 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Finally, one day, hands on his hips, he looked at me and he goes, Mom, God does not want to hear maybe. God wants a commitment from you. Praise God that He sent the Holy Spirit to speak through my son.
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Life.

0: is Franny Cash, no relation to Johnny Cash. It's on Jesus All Along on Family Life Radio. I'm Sam. How do we choose the songs we play? Good question. You can help us. There's the answer. Become a music influencer. 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And you get to vote on songs like this one. 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It's Caleb and John. Or would you pick this one? Katie Nicole? Your vote can mean we play those songs that you like more often and maybe the ones you don't like a little bit less often. Would that be good? 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

0: and God could use it to change your life. I'm Sam. It's Family Life Radio. Joe, 87 years old, is doing what he needed to do to survive. He has his bills to pay, and he has a lot of expensive medications that he's taking, and so he's been delivering DoorDash for the last year and a half. A few weeks ago, he showed up at the wrong house, knocks on the door. Aliona opens the door, and when she figures out, what is this guy who's like my grandpa doing delivering DoorDash? And he's disoriented. He told her that he's fallen down a few times. It's really hard to do all the stairs that he has to do. Then she almost starts crying. She gives him $100 and she goes, take the rest of the day off, please. And then she asked him, could I post a video of you? She posts it and starts a GoFundMe, and it's slow. People aren't giving. And then I don't know what happened. It all of a sudden just grabbed a life of its own. Donations were pouring in from people around the world. Ended up with close to $46,000. Joe is going to retire. It's so special because, you know, if it were your grandpa or your dad and he needed it, you would give something for that. So the best part is, not only can he retire, can he rest like he probably needs to be doing with his body and have all his expenses taken care of, is that he also realizes that people are lovely. He said he never could have imagined that people would love like that, donate to a complete stranger. You know, we can look at these economic times and realize that it's hard, but at the same time, we can look for God in it. He's doing stuff, and he's using people, just like you and me, to get it done.
1: Here's one thing children in blended families need. 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
5: 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Grave Robber is going to be meaningful to a lot of people. I love the story of Lazarus. It's one of my favorite moments in all of the Bible. If you're following somebody who can raise the dead, he can call your name, and whatever you're up against right now, I know he can conquer.

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No.

0: right, that is new from Elevation Rhythm. It's called Washed on Family Life Radio. Thanks for hanging out with us on the weekend. My name is Sam. John was on his way to work. He's not a young man. He's 62. And he sees a house on fire. So he pulls his car over. There's a woman who's sitting on the lawn with a baby crying. And he says, "Are you okay?" And she says, "My other baby is in there." The only thing he thought was, "I'm going to save this baby." He actually gets into the house, but he cannot go forward because there's so much fire. And on the third try, he goes in and there's a moment where he thinks, "I better leave. I better save myself because this isn't going to end well for me." He's about to give up when he hears just a little tiny baby sound. And he can't even see. There's so much smoke. He starts waving his arm around across the floor, feeling for anything he can feel. He grabs a baby leg and pulls this baby out with all the strength he has left, collapses with the baby on the lawn. The firefighters show up. He was treated for smoke inhalation. The baby lived because he went back in. We always think of heroes as being people who are young and fit and able and have superpowers. And really, no, a hero is anyone who shows up and says, "The wrong thing is not going to happen today. Not if I can help it."
1: Hey, everybody. It's your buddy Isaac for Youth Haven. And since summer is getting closer, I have my official list of the top 5 reasons kids can't wait to come to Youth Haven. Let's go. Number 5, the food. Because the camp food out here is actually good.
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1: Number 3, Harvey the Moose. Honestly, the man is a celebrity. A strange one, and technically really not a man, but a celebrity. Number 2, campfire nights are low-key fire. And for adults listening, yes, that means awesome. But number 1, it's the way kids feel when they're here. Because at Youth Haven, kids feel safe and loved by God.
5: 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I've learned that God died for us, and no matter what, He will always love you. 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

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Hi there, it's Sam. On your Sunday, we were telling a hero story just a few minutes ago. John, who saved a baby in a burning house. And Brian, listening and called up with his hero story. He doesn't even know the guy's name. We're going to share this story coming up after Rhett Walker.

0: Radio, family funded. Thank you for being family. My name is Sam. We were talking hero stories. Hero is someone who's in the right place and who's willing. And Brian, it reminded you of when you and your dad had a hero. What happened?
1: So when I was a kid, when I was 12, my father and I fell into the Grand Canyon.
0: Wow.
1: Both of us fell about 35 feet.
0: Oh.
1: We were hiking, and this backpacker whose name I never learned, my dad was unconscious with several broken bones, and he came out of nowhere and pulled my dad out of the water. I couldn't get to my dad because I was also

0: 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A hurricane makes landfall. A tornado tears through a neighborhood. Floodwaters rise. And in a moment, everything changes. 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

Matt Marr. Gonna be all right on Family Life Radio. Hi. How is your weekend? My name is Sam. I'm gonna mention this because it could mean a $50 Amazon gift card for you. And it could mean you hear your favorite songs more often. We are recruiting right now for music influencers. So that's where you would vote on songs. What kind of songs? Well, like this one. Would you vote for this one?

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I don't know if I learned it from my mom or not, but I spend a lot of time worrying or feeling like I'm doing it wrong as a mom. Letting go of mom guilt. 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